is so fun. It's a pot, it's a pot, it's a pot, it's a pot, it's a pot, it's a pot, it's a pot, it's a pot, it's a pot, it's a pot, it's a pot, it's a pot, it's a pot, it's a pot, it's a pot, it's a pot, it's a pot, it's a pot, it's a pot, it's a pot, it's a pot, it's a pot, it's a pot, it's a pot, it's a pot, it's a pot, it's a pot, it's a pot, it's a pot, it's a pot, it's a pot, it's a pot, it's a pot, it's a pot, it's a pot, it's a pot, it's a pot, it's a pot, it's a pot, it's a pot, it's a pot, it's a pot, it's a pot, it's a pot, it's a pot, it's a pot, it's a pot, it's a pot, it's a pot, it's a pot, it's a pot, it's a pot, it's a pot, it's a pot, it's a pot, it's a pot, it's a pot, it's a pot, it's a pot, it's a pot, it's a pot, it's a pot, it's a pot, it's a pot,

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I was a gambler just like you. I was a gambler just like you. I was sick and I couldn't get well.

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I was sick and I couldn't get well. I was sick and I couldn't get well. I was sick and I couldn't get well.

0: white winters and white Christmas and the white rabbits. They seem white rabbits across the white snow, and all we could see in the dark was the pinks of their eyes.
1: The sky is about to burst. And then it does. The sky is about to burst.
0: White winters and white Christmas and the white rabbits. They seem white rabbits across the white snow, and all we could see in the dark was the pinks of their eyes.
1: The sky is about to burst. And then it does. The sky is about to burst. Yeah.

tight. Too tight. In the hands of his oppressor, he feels the burden of his people's strife. She knows that if she dies, the man who so viciously took her life will be able to go home that very same night, joyfully eat dinner with his kids and wife and kiss them goodnight, forgetting the little girl who he just made a memory. No more movie nights and dinners with her daddy, kisses from her mommy, dreams of who she would be. He might remember the doll that lay next to her, how it too had 6 bullets lodged into it, lifeless as it once was, but she, no, she will experience lifelessness for the first time because he had a bad day. A quarter to me, a fellow racist cop friend to please ask about his day at work, he'll say, another day doing what's right. To him, justice is controversial, so he warns them of the news and tells them what happened through his eyes that night. A man can only be this comfortable speaking of murder when he precisely knew their names will remain unheard of. Stop looking for validation and seek more routes to build our people's outlook on our current situation. They can't survive without us. Yet they continue to kill people that look like me and you because they think our lives are worthless. You are worthless, and the price tag placed on my life will be worthless when it comes to Judgment Day, and they gotta compare the crimes of the heart that were worthless. Maybe they think it hurts less killing a black man. Maybe they think less tears will shed finding out a little black boy or girl will never run on the playground again. Maybe they think it's less than ideal, but not too surreal, and she never gets to hold her kids again. I'm sick of this. Society keeps labeling murder as police brutality in the media. Every social platform I can think of, seeing my people killed, so my eyes keep bleeding. Ears won't stop ringing. I'm hearing the cries of the people they didn't get the chance to be. Our murders are swept up in a swift of philanthropy. Donating money to the project, I guess that makes a man to be. A man to be seen in the eye of the public as a savior, only from a distance gripping the necks of the people who lay unwavered. His spirit will be immortal. But the man who took his life stooped to murder, and his wife looked at the hashtag, acting as if she's never heard of these incidents. If you simply question the morality of it, that's not enough to me. You're a part of the problem for not wanting to speak. So don't be uncomfortable when you've seen us bleed and did nothing to heed our pain. Enough

hang on the stretcher, yet the limbs of a body that once was seem to shrink up. No more life flowing through them, and the family can't think of a reason beneath the tree sign and hate behind his murder. They wish they could say this was a concept they'd never heard of, but daily we unwillingly become martyrs, unheard of. They say, why do they hate us like this? Why do they hate us like this? Maybe because our black skin brings gems to the earth, countless gifts. The first to inhabit it, but treat it as if we don't belong in it. Too tight. Their grip is too tight, but my people keep fighting. Too tight. Their grip is tight, but my people will survive this and thrive in a way that demands ignorance to stop being labeled as bliss. We don't need your validation.

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got purple in my sweatshirt, purple in my cup, purple, purple in my wine glass, purple label up. 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

0: Et oui. Et dans quelques instants, on va essayer de l'appeler. Donc, Suhan, if you're listening to me there from Austin, Texas, I think, be ready for the phone call. It's coming. We're going to bring the sound up. Oh, yeah. It's working. Hey.
1: Hi,
0: Steven.
1: Hi.
0: Welcome on Radio Panique in Belgium.
1: Thank you. Happy to be here. It's my pleasure.
0: It's funny because like the I see you on the video, but I see you late. So like when you talk, you don't move, and then you, I see you speak and
1: oh, really?
0: You don't talk. No problem. I'm gonna switch sometime to French just so to explain a little bit to the listeners who you are and why we're talking in English. So ben, pour ceux qui comprennent pas l'anglais, ben, je suis là avec Suhan via WhatsApp. On va parler de son album film qui s'appelle Sumanji. Et on va parler en anglais. We're going to talk in English. It makes sense. Steven, or Suhan, does not yet speak French. So let's go. Let's go with this interview. Steven, you're from Baltimore, if I'm not wrong.
1: Yeah.
0: But now you're not in Baltimore. You're in Texas.
1: Uh-huh.
0: Nice. Did you move there, or you just touring, or what's happening?
1: I moved here about 5 years ago.
0: Ah, okay. And you like it?
1: Yeah.
0: Yeah, better weather?
1: Yeah, it's hot.
0: Yeah, I'm sure it's way hotter than Baltimore. But the streets of Baltimore are pretty hot, for what we saw in The Wire.
1: Yeah, exactly.
0: Well, nice. So you made a new album called Sumanji, a reference to the movie Jumanji, and also you are to describe to the listeners. We're going to listen to the music soon, but you are what I would call a mashup expert. But let's take it easy. You're just someone who does mashups, and so can you explain us what is a mashup, and then maybe what makes your mashups a little different than usual mashups?
1: I guess a mashup is two or more songs together. It's sort of in a new way, a new combination of songs. I found mashups probably in 2009 or no, 2007, maybe through Girl Talk. Girl Talk was like one of the first artists that kind of took the genre and developed it. So ever since I heard his music, I've just been making my own mashups for the past 20 years now.
0: Oh yeah. So it's not something it's something you've been doing for a long time, and that's probably why it's so complex. I would say your mashups are really complex. It's not two songs; it's usually maybe about seven songs. Plus, you create pretty good beats that go with them, and you transform these songs, adding effects and different things. This album is you made many albums already. Like I don't know how many exactly.
1: Probably like 10 or 11 now.
0: Yeah, but this one is special because it's not only a musical album, it's also a movie.
1: Mm-hmm.
0: So do you want to tell us more, like why you decided to make a movie? And we'll talk a little bit about the movie, but obviously on the radio it's not the most the easiest. We'll invite the listeners to go check the movie after the show is done. But still, it's interesting to speak about what kind of images you like to mix with the music you play.
1: Yeah, I mean, I got into video around 2020. Everybody was inside and doing the live streaming, so I had to adapt sort of to the situation. So I learned pretty quickly about how to broadcast video, and I started editing video as well. So I've probably been editing video for the past 5 or 6 years. And I think it's just sort of an inevitable part of the process. And, sharing ourselves on social media. Social media has evolved a lot in the past decade as well. And so being familiar with video and including video is definitely kind of standard now, I'd say. So this is just kind of my approach to it has my signature with it.
0: Yeah, I totally agree. The video, like back when we were kids, we had MTV, and the music and the image were going together. That's why Smell Like Teen Spirit, for example, got so famous. And the music was good, but the video made it excellent and like a worldwide success. But then it kind of disappeared a little bit when MTV stopped playing music, weirdly. And then, but slowly, slowly, it's coming back since some years, at least on YouTube and, like you said, on social media. And you also, you do also videos of yourself, like creating the music. So you use also social media to show a bit your process and you know, keep like, I want to say create some content, but I don't like that word. But to keep contact with your own listeners.
1: Yeah, yeah. The whole video thing is sort of just me joining the modern era of how people communicate. Because I started out handing out CDs to people, and now here, 10 years later, it's completely different.
0: Yeah, it's a different world. And your the video is like your mashup. It's a mix of nostalgia mm-hmm. of movies you loved that touch you, nostalgia of music and concerts or like images of the music you play going in the thing, and it's really, really beautiful. I sent the link yesterday on my WhatsApp group where I told my friends that I was going to interview you, and my teacher, I am taking classes now to learn Dutch, and my Dutch teacher saw it and he told me you watched it with his kids. Well, you can imagine the kids are like 6 years old, 6, 8 years old. Shout out to Maurits, Meneer Maurits. And they watched it 3 times in a row, so much they loved it. And they were like looking really? For like things they liked. Like, oh, here's E.T. or here's SpongeBob or whatever they could recognize. And they're 6 and 8 years old and they enjoyed it so much, you know. So just know like, yeah, it's, again, I will invite the listeners to go check the video. The link is on the page of this show, but it's really, really fun. And I cannot watch it enough. Like I watch it already myself 5 times since it's out. So let's talk about that first song we're going to listen to. For what I remember, it starts with some bluegrass, which a lot of people in Europe don't really know. I mean, they know it, but they think it's country music. They don't understand the difference, or no, a few people do, obviously, but it's a different thing. For me, it brings a lot of nostalgia of my time when I was in California and you would hear bluegrass in the street, on the corner of the street and all that. What else is in that song?
1: Yeah, so this song starts out with a folk song inspired by bluegrass that came out in 1961. I picked this song. It got my attention a few years ago, and I've just been kind of obsessed with it ever since. Just for some reason, I really like the melody, and I always thought, oh, I'll use this one day, and I finally got around to doing it. But yeah, this would be considered a folk music from the early 1960s. This was before rock and roll. This is before, you know, the Beatles came to America, and some of the concerts were a lot of people sitting down, kind of clapping their hands, but not really like standing up and dancing. It was a very sort of, like to say, almost conservative style of music before the party of rock and roll came around. But that being said, there's some amazing harmonies and songs like from the Journeymen, the Kingston Trio, early folk music. So I just think it was a beautiful song. And this is kind of how I find my inspiration for a lot of my music, just whatever catches my attention. And for some reason, this song has stuck with me for a long time. So I that was kind of my inspiration for creating the rest of the song. And this song actually took a year. This song took longer than any song on the album. It took a whole year to make. I wasn't working on it constantly, but it just kept feeling like it wasn't finished. But I kept returning to it and making changes. And a very interesting sort of medley of music. We have the folk music, and then it goes into the White Stripes. This song takes a lot of sharp turns, you know. Mm-hmm. We have the White Stripes, and then underneath that we have Henry Mancini, the Peter Gunn theme from 1959, and then we go into music from New Orleans. Ico Ico is a tune that everybody pretty much recognizes from New Orleans, and then we go into the Isley Brothers and some old late 1950s, what we call oldies in America, are just sort of classic, American music, mostly from, you know, African American music culture. This song's jam-packed. It's got 12 samples in it. We have Fiona Apple. I have a little bit of Blur in there from the late 90s. I have the I Can't Stand the Rain. I Can't Stand the Rain. was used by, Timbaland and Missy Elliott, but comes from Ann Peebles. It was 1974. And then you'll also hear like a bit of ABBA, a bit of Dead Can Dance. And then there's a little 90s hip hop in the end. You might recognize as well.
0: Awesome. Well, yeah, like a lot of these titles I don't recognize like this, but then when we're going to hear the song, I'm sure we're all going to recognize them, because they are songs that, if you're not too young, they are songs we all heard at least many times. So let's do this. Let's listen to this one. We can talk a little bit more about it after, maybe, and we'll talk about the next one. I remind you that to put yourself on mute while we listen to the song, because you're on the same computer as the music. Okay, let's go.

0: Chasing the Rising Sun, oh Chase the Rising Sun de Suhan, de l'album Sumanji, Suhan avec qui on est encore au téléphone. Are you there? Wait, I have to stop the music first to be sure. Yep, and now put your mic back on. Hi, Stephen, you still there?
1: Yeah, hi.
0: Yeah, great. Well, that was a fun one to start. Let's get on to the next one. The next one is Ashnaz, that's something Jewish, I suppose, the Ashnazi, if I'm not wrong. Ashnaz, or maybe not.
1: Oh, it's similar to, I mean, yeah, you're probably thinking Ashkenazi, but
0: I confused it.
1: This is something that is Chechenian, is a Sufi Muslim sort of song that I found.
0: Yeah, so Ashnaz, Little Sims, and Missy. I'm sure there's much more than that. You'll tell us a bit more, but I did, I'm not sure where I saw that, maybe under the video itself, but you did get a little bit of, some bad comments about choosing that song from Ashnaz, no? Some people said it was a sacred song, and, it's unsacred to touch it, but I understand it's a song that touches you and you just wanted to give it respect by doing this. But what do you think about this comment that was made to you?
1: I appreciated that they said something. Unfortunately, a lot of people kind of disagreed maybe with the person that said it, but I think that this person was actually studying the type of music that I was referencing. And for them, it was like a very serious thing. So sometimes when people, if there's a certain tradition, they might consider a modern reinterpretation of it as something that could be viewed as slightly disrespectful. But it was honestly a little bit of a learning moment for me. You know, I didn't know much about this song. It was just something that had caught my ear. You know, it was from the far corners of the internet, something that just intrigued me, the sound of these women singing, and definitely was inspiring to me. But yeah, I thought it was a productive conversation.
0: Yes, the person in the end agreed with you and said, oh, it's okay, it's just that, maybe she was speaking, I think she or he was speaking in the name of some other people who might maybe be offended. I understand that. I myself, I recorded myself like maybe 25 years ago with my guitar singing a song from the Santo Daime Church, like ayahuasca song, and I changed one word instead of father, because they sing to God the Father. I said mother because my mom had just passed away, and I got so much shit for that, for supposedly disrespecting the church. You know, when I was like, well, that was for my mother, and it was just my interpretation of a beautiful song, and I didn't mean any disrespect. So yeah, it happens. Sometimes people will get a bit too into it, too conservative about keeping some things the way they are and not let other people like transform them a little bit.
1: Yeah, for sure. I mean, it's a good conversation to have. I always try to make sure that when I approach music, I do it out of genuine curiosity. Like, I am genuinely fascinated by, you know, music from a very far away place, whether it is Turkish or Bulgarian or Indian or African music. I am genuinely curious about these sounds, and being so interested in music like this actually leads me to conversations with people, new people. I'm able to make new friends, learn new things, hear their story from where they're from. So yeah, my curiosity and my research in music has led me to meet hundreds and thousands of people, hear their stories from around the world. So the fact that I'm curious about music from these different countries, it actually brings a smile to some people's faces. I remember I met a Turkish man last week, and he was just so surprised, like, how do you know this stuff? So for me, it's a way to learn more stories from people around the world, to connect with them. If I met you and you told me you were from Belgium, I might go, oh, well, I like Belgium food. And you go, oh yeah, it's good food, that's great. But if I actually said, oh, I've taken the time to listen to the music that you grew up with. How mm-hmm. about this artist from Belgium or something? It would touch me. Yeah, exactly. It makes you feel like someone was curious about where you're from.
0: You'll have to check Jacques Brel's music and try to do a little mashup. I would love to hear that. Jacques Brel who sang Ne me quitte pas. I'm sure you know that one because even what's her name now? Oh la la. But it was I have a blank now, but a very famous soul singer sang that song, and he's a very famous Belgian singer. But I was going to say, that's the hard part of being a mashup artist, that you will always offend someone, because even the Beatles or Bob Marley, someone's going to say, hey, you cannot touch that song, it's sacred. You know, it's the same, maybe not the same kind of sacred, but a lot of people hate when you do a remix of Bob Marley, for example. You know, it's like, oh, I don't like remix. Some people don't like remixes. But what you do is much more than remixes. You give them a second life, really, in my opinion, by creating something new with

0: in your head, floats in your head, floats in your head, floats in your head.
1: Oopsie, let's go back with Steven. And so yeah, that was a song. I love the didgeridoo in that one. Are you there, Steven?
2: Hello.
1: Yeah. So like, yeah, the one thing we didn't talk about was that didgeridoo. It's so good and such a nice kind of, it's kind of dubsteppy to have. Didgeridoo is a great sound to replace the bass.
2: Thank you.
1: Let's go to the next one. We already heard the beginning, so we already know there's going to be some Dr. Dre in there, and some tan tan tan tan tan tan tan. What's that again? Remind me.
2: Eye of the Tiger.
1: Oh, Rocky. Obviously, Eye of the Tiger, for sure. And so, what else is in that one?
2: There's a lot of songs from California. I made this song with Dreamweaver, who is from California. So this was like a fun sort of ode to California. And then there's also some Eurodance in there as well. So a couple songs from California, Dr. Dre, Tupac, Blow the Whistle by Too Short. There's a sample from E-40, who is from Oakland, California.
1: And
2: there's a little Red Hot Chili Peppers sample in there. You'll also hear a little bit of Eurodance, like you'll hear Rhythm as a Dancer by Snap.
1: And you'll also hear
2: Mr. Vain by Culture Beat. And some of these European dance songs became very popular in the United States in the early and throughout the 90s. I remember listening to, Snap, Culture Beat, LaBouche.
1: Do you remember Too Unlimited?
2: I do, yeah.
1: Yeah, that they were Belgian. They were actually Belgian.
2: Oh, they're Belgian.
1: Okay, you see, like we have some famous thing that made it to MTV. Just a funny one to remember now. But now that you spoke that you made this song with Dreamweaver, I want to give a shout out to Charu, who made the song we just heard. Charu is an old friend of mine that I know you met randomly in a plane one day, but you didn't know each other, and you both realized you liked the same music, and you were both DJs. So shout out to Charu. If he listens to us, I hope he's doing fine.

0: And yeah, and another funny Belgian one. I don't know if you remember Technotronics. Technotronics. It was like the beginning of the New Beats. The New Beats is actually a style that started in Belgium. Like, so the beginning of techno was actually, it started in Belgium because
1: Okay.
0: yeah, I don't know. It's not the best kind of electronic music, but it was the pioneer of it all.
1: Technotronic. Okay.
0: Technotronic. Yeah,
1: Is that
0: with a K.
1: related to the Technotronic pump up the jam, pump it up?
0: That was part of it. It was kind of similar. Let me. I'll make some research while we listen to this song, because I remember something that I'm sure you remember, but I have to look back for the name. But meanwhile, we're going to listen to to this one, which is called "Hang with the Big Dogs." Let's go.

0: And we're back with Steven Suhand on Radio Panique Subculture. Steven, I found back the song I wanted. Maybe when I said Technotronic, I confused. But listen to this. I hope you'll be able to listen. Yeah, you should. But so this is a Belgian, and I'm sure you know that song. And one day you should make a remix, maybe.
1: This is a sound of sea. This is a sound of sea. A sound which creates a new dimension. This is a new style of music.
2: Unfortunately, I can't hear it, but... Oh, that's one way.
0: Yeah.
2: This is a
0: sound of sea. That's new beats. It came out in 88. So really early, in the early times of electronic music. And this huge guy dressed as a cop. And if you look at the video that is on YouTube, but that was used to pass on MTV, it's actually filmed in downtown Brussels in Place de Boucaire for our listeners. They know the place. And it's really funny because it brings you back in time. You know, 88 was a... another time for sure. So so that's what I was referring to, and not Technotronics, but something else.
2: Too Unlimited. Wow.
0: And Too Unlimited, yeah. What was it? How was Too Unlimited? I cannot remember now, but yeah, it was a girl. I wonder if they're not Dutch, actually. I'm not Belgian, but they're from here, from around here. So next song, because time is passing, we talk a lot. It's really interesting and I love it, but we still have four songs to listen, so let's talk about them. Next one is a 14/8 song by Stand By Me, but there's much more in that.
2: Yeah, I heard the guitar from Fortunate Son, Creedence Clearwater Revival this year, and it just stood out. Sometimes I'll be like, oh yeah, that song. I haven't heard that for a while.
0: Mm-hmm.
2: Sometimes that's how some of my songs will start out. So that CCR song really grabbed my attention. This one's interesting because it's in major. A lot of my work is in minor. So this is a very refreshing take on a mashup that was in a major key, giving it sort of a hopeful, bright feeling to it. This one's got...
0: There's some Bob Marley is in there.
2: Yeah, we have Benny King, Stand By Me, Bob Marley sample, Tracy Chapman, Sam Cooke, Lenny Kravitz, and Tommy James and the Shondells.
0: Wow, only great masters. Yeah, amazing. I'm terrible. I have like such a short-term memory. You just say, Tracy Chapman. She it was a great surprise to hear her appear in the song because she doesn't appear in the beginning of the song. And it's really it's really refreshing to have, like, you know, it's not like when you hear a song and after the second part you already know the song. This one evolves and brings you somewhere, and I love that. So let's go. Let's listen to this one.

0: And we're back. I see you unmuting yourself. Yeah, such a fun song, such a positive song. So many amazing songs mashed together. It feels good. And again, I have to remind that it all comes with a video, a movie, that is really awesome to watch. And that movie is available on YouTube. The link is on the page of this show. If you go on radiopanic.org, today's show, Subculture, you'll see the link for that. And also the link for your album. That it's something interesting to speak about, is that you make music with other people's songs. So I suppose you cannot sell your music because it's not, you would have to pay so much rights, right, to these other musicians. So you give your music for free, which is amazing.
1: Thank you.
0: I suppose I was right there. You legally cannot make money with it, or it would cost you so much to do it. But also, it's like to people who would say like, oh, you're not a real musician because you take other people's music, and it's like cheating. You're like, well, yeah, but I give it for free. Like what else can you say? You know, it's the best argument. It's like it's for free. It's there. Serve yourself. And then I suppose you make your music when you get invited to play. In clubs and in festivals.
1: Yeah.
0: And isn't that difficult for you? Because I don't know. Most in Europe, most musicians sell their music. I know in America a lot give it away and then live on the touring and all that. But it's a bit let's say tiring in a way. You know, I'm sure sometimes you would prefer to just sit home and make money. You know.
1: Yeah, it is a little bit difficult, but I love to travel, and you know, this is my music. I could make music another type of music, but I choose to make this type.
0: Yeah, so that's the life you chose, and it's great. So for anyone who would like to get this album or any of Steven Suhan's albums, there's a link for the Bandcamp. There's the Bandcamp link for this album, but from there you can find all the others and download them for free. You can give a donation. That's the best thing you can do, obviously. But everything is welcome. Let's get to the fifth song, Stuck in the Middle with Sue. Sue being you, right?
1: Yeah.
0: So, you want to tell us a bit about this song?
1: Yeah, I mean, it started out the same way as the last song we heard. I just heard a song that really inspired me. This time it was Stuck in the Middle with You by Steeler's Wheel. And I'd never even liked that song. It wasn't a song I had in my collection. I didn't hate that song, but I maybe never noticed it. And I heard it last year, and I really noticed the song. And I thought, man, maybe this would be a great one to try. Which was funny to me that this wasn't a song I grew up with necessarily. I know that it's a song that you hear a lot in movies and on the radio, but I think I became a fan of this song this year. So it starts like a lot of my other productions with a source of inspiration, and then we build off of that. This one goes through some American hip hop. We take a sharp left turn into some traditional Bulgarian singing. And then you might recognize some Prodigy or Santa Gold, Notorious B.I.G. At the end there. But this one's really fun and tells a story, sort of like the last song we listened to.
0: All right, well, let's get into it. Catch you on the other side.

0: And we're back. Stuck in the Middle with Sue. Yes, I did recognize a lot of a song like the Prodigy, obviously. let's keep going. We have only two more songs from this album, and then I know you have things to do, so I will let you go. But let's talk about Like Permanent Marker on a Burnt CD.
1: Okay, yeah, this is my ode to the 90s. Very reminiscent of downloading songs from maybe a Napster or something and then burning them on a CD in your computer. I was born in 1988, so throughout the 90s, I was a young age and just absorbing the music and the media of the time. So for this one, you'll hear some 90s alternative, maybe grunge, Blink-182, Third Eye Blind, Better Than Ezra, and then Oasis, things like this. You'll hear some Sly and the Family Stone. So that's the 1960s, but it fits so nicely in there. I couldn't help it. But most of the songs you hear are from the 90s. Another song in a major key, which makes it very playful, fun, bright. And this was a really interesting one.
0: Well, that's cool because I'm wearing my Nirvana t-shirt right now. I know there's no Nirvana in there, but I'm a kid from the 90s, so I'm excited to hear it again. Let's go.

0: Goodbye.
1: Goodbye, hello. Yeah, so fun. And my first thought is, you managed to make me enjoy songs that I would never in my life have enjoyed otherwise. Like the boom, boom, boom, boom, I want you in my room. This, I don't know, maybe you loved that one when you were a kid, because you were a kid, I don't know. But personally, it's like, I always thought that was so cringy, but then listening to it there, mixed with all these things, it's so good. And it brings back a lot of memories.
2: Thank you. Yeah, no, I find the same thing in my music, enjoying songs in new ways that I previously didn't like. Like, I do not like the Red Hot Chili Peppers at all. And for some reason, like, their guitar sounded really good on one of those songs that we listened to. So it's an interesting kind of listening to songs in a new way. And they might fit into other songs in a way that's pleasant, even if I didn't like them before.
1: Yeah, exactly. Giving a second life to a second chance, almost, to a song. But they live in our unconscious, in our memory, and so just because of that, they actually are important in our life. I believe every song is fine, but it just in its right time. So a song that would say is like very bad or very stupid can be fun if you're with a bunch of friends just having a good time listening to bad and stupid music, you know? So then it's a great song because it brought you joy in that moment, you know? It just depends the moment. Like, same with hard rock. I don't listen to like a black metal, but maybe in the right moment, oh, that's all I need, you know?
2: So yeah, maybe in the right moment. I'm very loyal to my generation, I will say. And music from the 60s. Like, my dad listened to a lot of music from the 60s. And so I like to pull from things 1960 to basically 2010. After 2010, I don't do much pop music. You might hear some underground music, but no pop music from after, like, 2008 or 2009, because I like the stuff from when I was young. But I don't like anything after 2010 when it comes to at least pop music.
1: There's really not much. There's a couple that come to my mind, but You're Somebody That I Used to Know, for example. That's from after 2010. Yeah. And that's something that, yes, marked me, and I could see you doing a remix maybe. But it's hard, you know. It's like 16 years, and we have one or two songs maybe we can think of that are actually good. You know, it's like, it's wild. But who knows? Maybe in 20 years we'll have some nostalgia about some of these songs from now. You know, today is always the good old days of tomorrow. That's what I say.
2: Yeah.
1: See what I mean? You know, it's like, oh yeah, it used to be better. Yeah. It used to be better. But then in 20 years we're gonna regret not being now. You know, so enjoy the moment.
2: Yeah.
1: So that was the sixth one, right? So we have only one left. And before we almost going to say goodbye, but I still want to talk to you about a couple of things. But let's speak about Goofy in the Sky with Diamonds, which is maybe my favorite.
2: Thank you. Yeah. This was an idea that I had started probably 6 or 7 years ago. I keep many of my ideas in folders in case I ever want to dig them up again. It's sort of rare, but that's what happened with this one. I was about to play an event for something called Bicycle Day. If you don't know what that is,
1: look that up. It's the anniversary of the first trip of Albert Hofmann, you know, the first LSD.
2: Yes, exactly.
1: For our listeners, so they know. And it's usually on the 19th of April, right?
2: Exactly. So I had a show that I was playing that night, and I remembered that I had started this remix of Lucy in the Sky with Diamonds that was pretty good. So I dug it up and finished it. And something I really like about working with the actual recordings themselves in my productions is, like, I can do anything I want. I could sample Beethoven. I could sample, you know, a song from 1992 or, you know, a folk music, rock music, really anything. It could be something that you remember from a television commercial from when you were younger. But something that's so fascinating to me is working with the actual recordings themselves. And with technology nowadays, we can separate the parts of a song. 7 or 8 years ago, I was only able to sample a certain part of a song. But now, like with some of this new stem separation technology, I can sample any part of any song. So I can take, for instance, these raw Beatles vocals and just listen to them and maybe manipulate them how I please. So this is sort of a good example of taking an epic recording in music history and sort of being able to play with it.
1: Yeah, that's as a producer, that it's always been a dream of mine to be able to split songs. I remember going in a guitar center, yeah, that's how they're called, and asking them if they had a program to do that, and they look at me like I was crazy, like, no, nobody can do that. But there is one technique, and I'm sure you know it, where you can take a song, let's say a song from the Beatles, and then you find the song without the singing, not how we call it, the instrumental version, and then by putting them together and using some kind of effect, you could pull out the singing, but that was still very, very limited to only that. Now you can separate the bass from the guitar, from the drum, and whatever you want. And it's been a dream of mine. And it's really fun. For that, it's great to be in these days. Like, we have incredible tools to do things. Well, Goofy in the Sky with Diamonds. Let's go. Have a good trip.

0: And that is the end of Sumanji, the newest album of Suhan, who's with us now, live and direct from Austin, Texas. Is that right? You're in Austin, right? Stephen, do you hear us? Uh-oh. It seems like Stephen is not... Ah, yeah. Hi. Oh, it's me who didn't bring the sound up. That's why I couldn't hear you. Sorry. So, yeah, you're in Austin, right?
1: Yes.
0: Yeah, I suppose about the only place where it's fun to live in Texas. Don't say that to people from Houston or I don't know where, Dallas, but okay. We all know Austin is kind of pretty cool. Yeah, such a fun song. It Goofy in the Sky with Diamonds. It's true, it had some kind of a Walt Disney sound, but maybe more from a TV show or something.
1: Yeah, there was an old movie from the 90s called The Goofy Movie, and this part of the album is more of a joke than anything. It's primarily a remix of the Beatles, and then the last part is a little bit of a joke that I've been ending my sets with because a lot of people recognize it from when they were kids, sort of an Easter egg, you know?
0: Yeah, and I can imagine people in a bicycle day party really enjoying that song. You know, it brings you back to your youth, and you listen to like Lucy in the Sky with Diamonds all together, really fun. So two little things. We spoke earlier about Jacques Brel, and I told you there was a soul singer from the US who sang it. It's Nina Simone. Nina Simone made a cover from Jacques Brel, which was a Belgian singer, and she sings in French that song. I really love the Nina Simone version, but for a remix, I don't know. You should listen to Jacques Brel himself and hear his voice, and maybe it inspires you something. Like you've done two songs, at least that I have, in French. One that we're going to listen right after you leave us, Laissez tomber les filles from France Gall. You remember this one?
1: Yeah.
0: Laissez tomber les filles. And it's such a great and fun version. I don't know how you fell on it, but yes, France Gall used to be huge in France. She passed away, unfortunately, now. And then another one is that we're going to listen to later. It's a blend of the Warsaw Village Band, so which is like some Polish core, I think, or I'm not sure, but with a core from France, from the movie Les Choristes, with Jean Genot, I think that's his name. So is that a movie you saw?
1: No, I stumbled onto the soundtrack online, and I know that this soundtrack is used a lot now in sort of electronic music. I probably found it on the iTunes store when I was searching through movie scores. You know, at that time I was into, you know, a Bruno Coulet. I think he might have done this one as well, but very interested in you know, John Williams, Danny Elfman, anybody that makes music for movies. So I probably stumbled onto this through that research.
0: Ah, that's so cool. Yeah, that's another thing that you don't do much, but is using quotes from movies, you know, like talking quotes maybe, and cartoon music, just throwing new ideas. If I was you, because I'm not you, I don't have your talent, but I'd love to do that. There's a new show on Radio Panique every Thursday at 11:30 p.m., it's called Fragments Sonores, and I love it. It's a half hour of quotes from movies in their original versions, mixed with music that this broadcaster choose. But he has really good tastes, and so for our listeners here, I really advise them to tune in on Thursday evening. So it was yesterday, but you can go back to all the archives and check Fragments Sonores. It's really, really fun, and again brings back so much nostalgia to hear old stuff like this. From movies and things that we've heard or not, because sometimes just you don't have to know the movie to understand it's the meaning of a quote or part of a movie. Anyway, just throwing you ideas like this. So what's coming up for you? What's your next big project?
1: Well, right now I'm just promoting this project, and I have a little tour that I'm doing this fall. But for my next big project, I'm going to start it out with like a major research project. I've kind of always do my research, but this one I'm taking extra seriously. I would say that the last album was focused mostly on pop music. There are two sides, there are two pillars to my music research. I love anything associated with my own nostalgia from my childhood, things that I grew up with. But then I'm also endlessly fascinated by music from around the world that other people might have grown up with. So for my next album, I'm doing a major research project where I dive into many cultures of music, gathering samples, gathering ideas, exploring new countries that I haven't done as much research in, maybe Belgium next time, you know.
0: Oh, that'd be nice.
1: I'm really excited about the research aspect for my next project because it is going to be quite extensive. I'm going to gather every song from 1960 to now that fascinates me at the moment, and then I'll set out on making the music. That's what's in store. Just a lot of research. I'm excited about it.
0: Yeah, because that's something that people again, I want, I kind of want to show people who maybe think doing mashup is easy. Oh, you press a button, you put two songs together. But no, not only it's not that easy that you have to play with the tuning of the songs and the scales and all these things, and then you make your own beats and you put your own effects. But also you spend days and days researching for all of this. So you know, people can create sound. That's what how I used to say it, to do it. I mean, to explain it when I was a producer. Yes, I can create songs, but so many songs have already been created, so many sounds have been created in the world, like an infinite amount of sounds. So why not recycling these sounds? You know, and me, I would take just tiny, tiny bits of Pink Floyd, this and that, and transform them that you could not recognize it was Pink Floyd. But again, it's like, yeah, I could create a sound, but I can also distort a song, a sound that already exists. And for me, it's recycling. So yeah, why not? You know, it's like it's a different way of making music, and there's nothing wrong with it, in my opinion. And we can hear that what you do is really good, and really personal. You know, it's not just you're not stealing music; you're creating something out of it. Let me see. And we're also going to hear. But yeah, that's one last thing that comes to my mind is that usually your albums are much more oriented to world music. Chinese, African, East European, but this one is true was much less like that and much more poppy and rock and roll and nostalgic. Correct. Yeah, there's nothing else to say. That was not a question. I'm sorry, but
1: No, well, I mean, I just have a few things that I'm interested in. I'm very interested in pop music, but at the same time, I'm very interested in global music and from around the world. And each project might have a slightly different vibe. This time, I leaned definitely towards the pop music. It was just an itch that I had to scratch. And there's just something about hearing all these sounds that I love together. And I actually in this project, I could feel my music evolving to an extent. I was layering more than I might have in the past. I noticed that my storytelling ability was kind of evolving as well. I like that you can start out in one place and end up somewhere completely different. Feels like a little adventure maybe in each song.
0: Yeah, and let's remind the listeners who maybe were not here in the beginning that this entire album goes with a movie that is on YouTube. It's like a 20-minute movie that you can watch over and over with your friends or with your kids, like my teacher Menir Mauritz, and it's really, really fun, and it goes so well together. And so it's really a double work you've done there, not only the music but the images. And yeah, I cannot say it enough. Like, go check that link. It's on the page of this show as well as the link to get this album for free or with a little donation if you feel generous for our friend who came here from Austin to talk with us. Thank you so much, Stephen. It was an incredible pleasure and an honor to have you on the air with us for more than an hour.
1: Thank you. I really appreciate the opportunity. It's my pleasure as well. It really makes me happy when someone wants to discuss, the music in depth. So I'm just super happy to be here, and thank you for the opportunity.
0: So cool. Well, and one day, hopefully, Well, you'll come to Belgium and we'll make a big party with everybody here. We'd love that. That's for sure. So we're gonna listen to a couple more songs. We have only 15 minutes left. We're gonna listen to for your songs. You know, Laissez tomber les filles, and then Fly My Voice, Warsaw Village, and then maybe a remix you did of Because from the Beatles. And if we have time, Moolah Drive, which is another one with a lot of didgeridoo. All songs that I really love. So goodbye, Stephen. Have a great day. I know you're starting your day. We are finishing our Friday. I think for me, it's going to be time to go and get back with my friend, get to my friend's place and start the aperitif, you know, like the first drink of the weekend. And anyway, I wish you a beautiful day and a beautiful weekend and a beautiful everything.
1: Sounds good. Thank you so much. It's my pleasure.
0: Well, catch you another time. We'll talk on your next album, hopefully.
1: Yes, please.
0: Bye-bye.

0: Ready on the right. Ready on the left. 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
1: The tape is now completely rewound. Ready for play.
2: Pack it up, pack it in.
1: As simple as, or even easier than, playing.

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Man blessed, cause they love what I speak, and man get a little gone, that's a free top. I don't hype on the beat for a freebie, I get paid for a scream, that's Ewok. Man got a couple jams on the CD.

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1: Hey, rude boy! You don't have any music come through one time, you understand? No. Sound it done yet? Can I hear a drum?

0: out of the night that, the out of the night that covers me black as the pig from pole to pole. I learned it when I was in school.
1: Yeah, did you really?
0: Yeah. I thank whatever God there may be for my uncomfortable soul. Developed like the circumstance.

0: Oh, Heron.
1: What are you looking for?
0: I'm looking for the body.
1: Don't look for him anymore. He jumped into the second circle.
0: Far from the second ditch? Of the eighth circle?
1: Flattery got him nowhere.
0: And you, Heron?
1: I'm walking along the line.
0: Which line?
1: The sinuous line.